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0: 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If I'd have held her like I hold my liquor, she wouldn't. 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

with me, Jason Aldean on Cafe Nashville. I am Jody Vallon. Today, National Golf Lovers Day. And if you're wondering why October 4th is the date that we celebrate that, it's actually dating back to 1895 when the very first U.S. Open was held in Newport, Rhode Island. So we're celebrating golf history as well. Here's Coe Wetzel with Ella Langley. It's Jaded on Cafe Nashville.

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I am Jody Valentine. A routine day in San Marcos, Texas, turned a little bit frantic when a woman discovered a suspicious device in her home, and after finding the item, she'd put it in the car and drove it to the sheriff's station. Of course, everything had to be evacuated. They called in the bomb squad. Everything was fine. But seriously, just leave it alone. Don't put it in the car and drive it anywhere. Here's Religiously on Cafe Nashville.

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Thursday on Cafe Nashville. I am Jody Valance, and the full trailer for Nathan Fielder's documentary about Elizabeth Holmes, You Can See Everything, was released last week. And of course, it's all about her life before she went into prison. It's going to hit theaters October 16th. Here's Kevin Powers with Shaboozy. Move on Cafe Nashville.

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1: All the best from Music City.

Cowgirls on Cafe Nashville. I am Jody Valenzo. Ella Langley and Brooks and Dunn are headliners for the Two Step Inn. That's in Georgetown, Texas, April 17th and 18th next year. Now, Brooks and Dunn's on Saturday. Ella's going to close out the festival on Sunday. Parker McCollum, Sheryl Crow, and Flatland Cavalry are also part of the lineup. Here's Hudson Westbrook. It's Painted You Pretty. There's

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Good directions on Cafe Nashville. I am Jody Valens, a Michigan family devastated to find a stranger's body dressed in their mother's clothes at the Hutchinson Funeral Home in Detroit. So during the memorial service, they actually, you know, wanted to check out mom and all that kind of stuff. Turns out it was a different woman in their clothes. Yeah, they said, well, we must have cremated her because there was another lady that was apparently scheduled for cremation. That's devastating, isn't it? Man, the funeral home publicly apologizing for this. I don't know if that's enough. Here's Jelly Roll with Lainey Wilson.

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0: 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If I'd have held her like a home. 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

0: this night to end. On Cafe Nashville, I am Jody Vallon. So Hulu and Disney Plus are raising their subscriber prices once again, the fourth time in 4 years. Effective immediately, it's going to cost you a little bit more, just a couple of bucks. Here's Cody Johnson. It's Horseback on Cafe Nashville.
1: He's a ranch hand in a pinch, man. 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Because she's a gold digger with a quick trigger. A cast iron skillet swinging lid flipper. 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

horseback. 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Hell, she don't even know how to feed him.

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Well, I am Jody Allen. Well, actually, where it ends is with season three. A Man on the Inside wrapping up their journey, a third and final season on Netflix. Production of season three recently kicked off in San Francisco. Ted Danson once again. Here's John Party. It's Boots Off on Cafe Nashville. She's

Kevin Nash. Well, I am Jody Valenzo. A man actually accused a cookie maker of false advertising over its claims that they bring good luck. Yeah, he's suing for like $75. He bought some cookies. His luck didn't change. Wow. Go Wetzel on Cafe Nashville. Here's High Road.

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Kevin Ashwell, I am Jody Valenzo. Taylor and Tay Lautner are officially parents now. The couple announced on Wednesday that they welcomed their very first child, a baby girl named Lennon Taylor. He's affectionately called Lenny, born September 16th. Here's Killing Me, it's Parker McCollum on Cafe Nashville.

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Sportswoman Kane Brown on Cafe Nashville. I am Jody Valenzo. Ella Langley and Tucker Wedmore are reportedly dating. According to TMZ, they're citing some sources close to the situation. Been dating for some time, apparently. We'll see.

Kevin Ash. Well, I am Jody Vallon. The driver down in Polk Parkway in Polk County, Florida, crashed into a concrete barrier because he was attempting to put on stick deodorant behind the wheel. I mean, there you go. Luckily, he walked away uninjured, thank goodness, but he smelled great. Megan Maroney, Medicine on Cafe Nashville. Ain't heard.

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0: 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If I'd have held her like a whole my liquor, she wouldn't be. 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

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And I'm sure one of your friends is about to come over here, cause she's supposed to save you from random guys that talk too much.

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So Margot Robbie, after 10 years of marriage, has changed her name to Ackerley. Yeah, she's dropped the maiden name. The Barbie star, of course, has been married to Tom Ackerley since December of 2016. Now she's embracing her husband's surname, finally, 10 years later. Here's Lenny Wilson. It's Somewhere Over Laredo on Cafe Nashville.

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Time's ticking on Cafe Nashville. I am Jody Valenzo, Craig Morgan, now releasing an 11-song album, My Country, on November 6th. The set includes a version of Toby Keith's American Soldier, recorded with the blessing of Toby's family. Here's Zach John King, Get to Drinkin'.

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Gavin Ashwell, I'm Jody Vallon. You know, there's certain things you're not supposed to take on an airplane, right? Well, here's one of them. A KLM flight from Amsterdam to Curaçao actually had to turn back around over the Atlantic about 5.5 hours into the trip because a power bank caught fire in the cabin. So they actually confirmed that everything was fine. They got the fire out and the crew did their job. But it belonged to, get this, the former CEO of KLM Airlines and also the former Dutch transport minister. You think he'd know better? Bailey Zimmerman on Cafe Nashville. Wow.

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Big Green Tractor on Cafe Nashville. I am Jody Valens. So George Lucas says he had plans for 3 additional Star Wars films before deciding to retire and decide not to do it. Yeah, he actually stopped at episode 3, right? But after selling Lucasfilms to Disney, $4 billion in 2012, he stepped back and he's going to keep those in his brain, you know, for the future.

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I had the curtains wide open and a song on my phone. 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
7: From the MB Tractor Weather Center, here's Maine's total weather from Channel 8.
8: Mostly sunny skies today with afternoon highs in the lower 60s. Cloudy tonight, upper 40s. Tomorrow, partly sunny. Could see some afternoon showers. Temperatures will be in the lower to mid 60s. Sunny Tuesday, highs in the mid to upper 50s.

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1: The following is a previously aired episode of Community Connections. Good morning, and thank you for tuning into Community Connections. I'm Leif Erickson, and on this program, we introduce you to the people, organizations, and institutions that make Maine a better place to live, work, and play. In emergency situations, when urgent care is far away and minutes count, Life Flight of Maine answers the call. This morning, we're taking a deeper look at an organization that saves lives throughout the state of Maine as we welcome in Joe Kellner, CEO of Life Flight of Maine. Good morning.
2: Good morning, Leif. It's great to be here.
1: I'm one of those people, not really like a huge aviation buff, but I've got the little, you know, tracker app on my phone every time a helicopter goes by my house. And whenever a helicopter goes by my house, I would say more often than not, it's got the Life Flight of Maine marker. You folks are pretty ubiquitous, aren't you?
2: Sure. Yeah, we are, of course, covering the entire state of Maine, and I look forward to telling you how we're more than just helicopters.
1: Just give us a general mission statement. What is Life Flight of Maine, and what are you all about?
2: Our goal, Leif, is to provide critical care transport to patients across the state of Maine when they need it most. And, you know, put another way, we like to give people the best chance at a second chance.
1: Now, how many years has Life Flight of Maine been answering the call in the state of Maine?
2: Life Flight was founded in 1998, so we're at 28 years now with the organization. We've been a nonprofit the entire time, and it's been a pleasure to serve through that time.
1: Now, before Life Flight of Maine existed, I mean, there had to have been air response to answer the call, but perhaps not with the same level of organization you have, correct?
2: There was a program that preceded our program that was called AirMed. And they had a crash in 1993, unfortunately, in Casco Bay, and that was the end of that program. Unfortunately, lost several people in that crash. So Maine would go 5 years without a helicopter rescue program. There were a couple of fixed-wing programs that had started up, airplane programs in the northern part of the state, but for the most part, there was no air ambulance service available in Maine for those 5 years. So Life Flight started in 1998 as a partnership between Central Maine Healthcare and at that time Eastern Maine Healthcare, now Northern Light Health, to create this nonprofit consortium model to fill that gap.
1: Now, I think when most of us hear Life Flight, just as I was referencing in when we opened the show, we immediately picture a helicopter responding to a serious emergency. Is that the full picture, or is there a lot more to the organization than just the helicopters?
2: What I like to tell people is the most important thing we bring is the skill set and the equipment to take care of patients. So in every one of our vehicles, we transport ICU-level equipment to give ICU-level care from the moment we interact with that patient, no matter where they are in the state. We do that not only using helicopters, as you mentioned, but we also use an airplane, and we have ground ambulances spread across the state that our crews can use to make sure we're reliable in all kinds of weather conditions and for different patient needs.
1: Well, let's just kind of go through the basics of how it all works. When that call comes in that somebody requires the use of Life Flight, what happens next? Just kind of walk us through how your team goes from getting that call to reaching the patient.
2: Absolutely. So there's two pathways that we get calls through. So a lot of the patients we transport are already in a community hospital. They've been transported there to be stabilized, and we pick them up and take them to a trauma center or a specialty center, either in Maine or Massachusetts generally, sometimes even occasionally New Hampshire. So that's one pathway that we get the call, and that comes from a physician. We need to have another physician accept the patient, and that process takes place all in the background. The other way that most people picture when they think about a helicopter rescue service is when we're responding to what we call scenes, or, you know, on the interstate or on a logging road or next to a mountain. Those calls can come from anybody in the public safety infrastructure across the state of Maine. We're activated through the 911 system, just like the rest of the emergency response in the state. So those are the two ways that that happens. And then following that, there's a lot that has to go on in the background to make sure that we can respond effectively and safely. So our pilots have several things that they have to do before they can take off. They need to make sure that the weather is going to be safe for the entire flight. They need to make sure that all the flight falls within all the regulations they have to operate under. And sometimes we can even fly in conditions where the pilots can't see the ground. They're flying just by reference to instruments. And that takes filing flight plans with air traffic control. So that's a piece that happens. There's also some triage going on to make sure that the patients are appropriate for our level of care. All that's happening within 5 to 10 minutes or so, and then our crews are launching shortly thereafter.
1: Now, I'd have to imagine you were mentioning, you know, it's not just, you know, landing in, say, an open field in a population center. You're responding to, as you said, incidents on logging roads. Something happens, say, on the famous Golden Road, kind of uncharted territory for a lot of Mainers. You have to have at least some familiarity of the lay of the land in all of these spots, don't you?
2: We sure do. So one of the things we realized early on is that Maine is, of course, super rural and needs to have locations that are pre-planned for us to land. So we have about 1,000 landing zones across the state that have been vetted by our aviation team and that sit in a database. And that's done through what we call our access program. So oftentimes we look to and prefer to land at those pre-planned landing zones, but we don't always have to. We can land at an intersection that's big enough, a spot that we'd look for about 100 feet by 100 feet. And the helicopters are pretty versatile as far as where they can land.
1: So you must have that sort of planning relationship with just about every municipality and emergency company in the state, don't you?
2: Yeah, that's absolutely right. So we have pre-planned landing zones in most municipalities across the state. Obviously, when you get into the unorganized townships, it's a little bit more complex.
1: Yeah, the T2R9s, if you will.
2: Exactly right. So we partner with industry, the logging industry, forestry, et cetera, to make sure that we have good partners there to make sure that we have good landing zones.
1: This is Community Connections, and our guest this morning is Joe Kellner, the CEO of Life Flight of Maine. They're online at lifeflight.me. Now, who are the people actually on board the craft caring for the patient? You know, what kind of training and experience does it take to become part of a Life Flight crew?
2: So we have about 150 people that make Life Flight's mission possible. On any given transport, we have two clinicians, so that's usually a nurse and a paramedic pairing. And then on the helicopter, we have one pilot. On the airplane, we have two pilots. And on the ground ambulance, we have a vehicle operator that's licensed at least as an EMT. So that makes up the crew that most people see. But there's a lot of people behind the scenes that make it possible as well.
1: Now, in terms of, you know, on board the flight, so whether we're talking about one of the planes or one of the helicopters, are we almost mirroring what's available in a typical ambulance? Are there differences?
2: It's actually much, much more sophisticated than what you would find in a typical 911 ambulance. So we have equipment like ventilators. We can administer blood products. We can do all sorts of different procedures. We can basically do what happens in an OR with anesthesia to make a patient unconscious and put a breathing tube in if they need that. There's all sorts of procedures and interventions that our teams can do that can't happen in a regular ambulance.
1: And certainly needed, especially in those rural situations. Now, in terms of where you're bringing the patients, obviously you have to do a lot of legwork with the actual, you know, physical medical centers, making sure that you have a place to land. I think maybe the most well-known one is at Maine Medical Center. Anybody that's gone to a Sea Dogs game has seen that helicopter come in and out. But how many medical centers are you delivering patients to, whether in the state of Maine or beyond?
2: So the top two are Maine Medical Center and Eastern Maine Medical Center, which get about the same number of patients every year. Some years one is higher than the other, but it seems to always be pretty close. And then occasionally we'll go to Central Maine Medical Center, and occasionally we'll even transport to some of the smaller hospitals in Maine, depending on what the circumstances are. But oftentimes we're also leaving the state. There's specialty populations that need to go down to the specialty care centers in Boston as well.
1: Yeah, but I believe you've flown to a Dartmouth-Hitchcock, Lebanon, New Hampshire as
2: Absolutely,
1: well?
2: Absolutely, yep. We fly occasionally to Dartmouth-Hitchcock. Portsmouth Regional Hospital is another trauma center we can fly to. And there's some other in the Concord and Manchester areas that occasionally we go to. But the Boston hospitals are certainly the second highest after Maine Med and Eastern Maine Medical Center.
1: For all the aviation nerds out there, tell us a little bit about your fleet. I also understand over the summer there's a new acquisition in your fleet as well.
2: Yeah, absolutely. So we fly a helicopter made by Leonardo Helicopters. It used to be called Augusta Westland. They're based in Italy, but also have a factory in Philadelphia. So we have four of the SP model, 109 SP helicopter, and it's what's called a light twin helicopter. And the nice thing about those is they're super fast. So we can cover big distances at rapid speed, which is really important for a lot of our patients. So those helicopters have worked generally well for us. And what we did is we just added a fourth one to replace our two oldest helicopters, which were a previous but similar model. So now we have a consistent fleet of the 109 SPs. The one we just brought in was actually a 2018 model of the SP but only had about 200 hours on it. And that's what we measure an aircraft's life in, not years like we think about with a vehicle traditionally, but in hours. So it was basically brand new, and we were thrilled to be able to acquire that and add it to our fleet to, again, just focus on increasing our reliability wherever we can.
1: And given the enormous footprint of the state of Maine, where are your aircraft based when they're not in service?
2: So the bases that we operate out of are Sanford, Lewiston, and Auburn at the airport as well, and then out of Bangor. And in Bangor, our airplane is also based there, which I should have mentioned. It's a twin turboprop. It's a King Air 200, which works wonderful for Maine.
1: Our guest this morning is Joe Kellner, the CEO of Life Flight of Maine. You can find out more at lifeflight.me. Now just tell us a little bit about your journey into Life Flight of Maine. How long have you been there?
2: Sure. I had started working with Life Flight of Maine tangentially in about 2009. And I've been around the organization really ever since in various roles. I stepped up to CEO in October of 2023, and it's been the professional privilege of my life.
1: Yeah. What do you think is the best part about your job?
2: It's the people I get to work with. I look up to all the people in this organization that I have tremendous

0: admiration for, trust in, and there's not a single one of them that I wouldn't trust with any member of my family.
1: And what's the most challenging part of what you do?
0: Right now, I think the biggest headwinds we face are

0: have insurance. We believe that next year even fewer are going to have insurance. And the reimbursement that we get from the government payers like Medicare and Medicaid doesn't cover our costs. So that picture gets more and more difficult, especially as costs go up. I mentioned earlier that our helicopters come from Italy. So we had pretty big impact by the tariffs last year that we'll probably not recover. Fuel prices are another area that's really challenging for us right now. So we use about 220,000 gallons of jet fuel a year to be able to do our mission. And we saw about a $5 swing per gallon in jet fuel over the last year. So that right there for round numbers is over $1 million.
1: So obviously fundraising is a big part of what you need to do. Now, first and foremost, before any donations come in, where is a good amount of that operating budget coming from?
0: So the majority of our revenue comes from billing for the services we provide to insurance companies, some of it to patients, but for the most part, it's insurance companies, which I'm including Medicare and Medicaid in that as well. We don't have really any other operating support at this point in time, though we know we need to think about other revenue streams. But the foundation plays a key role in what we do. So we have a parallel organization called the Lifelight Foundation. They've existed since 2003, and their sole goal is to raise money to support the strategic and capital initiatives of Lifelight of Maine.
1: Now, in terms of fundraising and maybe looking for private donations, donations from individuals, what options are there, and do you have any events that help raise funds and awareness for what you do?
0: We're just wrapping up our big annual event called Across for Lifelight, so I encourage people to look forward to that next year. It usually starts in August. We start marketing it in June and July, through which we raise about $200,000 to support our mission. Overall, our annual fundraising is between about $4 and $6 million a year, which just demonstrates the generosity of the people of Maine. It's great. Right now, you know, priorities that we have, we're trying to acquire a second airplane because one of the problems that exists with aircraft is that they're very maintenance intensive. So there's a lot of time our single airplane isn't available just due to the required maintenance it has to have. So having a second airplane will allow us to enhance that reliability. So that's one area we're really focused on fundraising for. The other areas we're focused on are supporting the wellness of our crews. That's a big area of focus for Lifelight. And then we're looking for anybody that's interested in supporting our fleet, supporting just our mission, and even giving to our greatest need funds.
1: Now, at this moment in time, do you have career opportunities that need to be filled? And also, are there volunteer opportunities if people want to give their time?
0: Yeah, occasionally through our foundation, there's volunteer opportunities on the career side. We do have positions posted. Our website is lifelight.me and encourage people to look there. I'm thrilled to say that we don't have a lot of openings. People tend to like working here and stay here, which is great, demonstrated by us, again, being selected as the best place to work in Maine. We have, I believe, one clinical opening across the entire organization right now and one pilot opening.
1: So Lifelight of Maine is in good hands right now, we could say.
0: Yeah.
1: Looking back on your time at Lifelight of Maine, and again, you trace your history back to 2009, is there any one, you know, life-saving story or moment that really drove home, you know, what Lifelight is all about for you?
0: I don't think I can select one. That's always really hard. One of the coolest parts of this job is to meet the patients that we've transported, and you know, see their journey, or hear about their journey, and see that they've gotten better and they got that second chance we talked about at the outset. It also doesn't always go well. We're transporting the sickest of the sick, and the outcome's, you know, not always what we would like it to be. But even in those moments, you know, those interactions are also really special with the family afterwards, because oftentimes we hear appreciation for, you know, the service we provided, for, you know, trying to offer that best opportunity for a second chance, even if it doesn't always go that way.
1: Where do you hope to see Lifelight of Maine, say, 5 years from today?
0: The demand for critical care transport continues to grow in the state. We also see some fragility in the rural health infrastructure with our hospitals. We've seen that most visibly with the closure of L&D units, labor and delivery units across the state. But there are, of course, other areas that our hospitals are really struggling. And I want Lifelight to be able to be there well into the future to help fill those gaps as they come up. I think that we're going to need to expand our footprint, expand our fleet. We're going through a planning process to try to think about what that looks like and how we do it, and most importantly, how we fund it.
1: All right. Well, we have learned a lot this morning. Life Flight of Maine in the air to

0: take care of Mainers. Joe Kellner, CEO, thanks for educating us on what you do.
1: Thanks for having me, Leif. This was great.
0: And, of course, you can find out more about LifeFlight of Maine online at lifeflight.me. This has been Community Connections. Thanks for joining us, and special thanks to our research assistant, Carly Krantz. I'm Leif Erickson. Please make sure to join us again next Sunday for another edition of Community Connections. Enjoy the rest of your weekend. This has been an encore presentation of a previously aired edition of Community Connections.
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1: I'm Kenny Chinquette, and I'm running for Maine State Senate in Westbrook, Windham, Raymond, Casco, and Frye Island. 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
0: Yeah. Kenny for Senate.
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4: From the MB Tractor Weather Center, here's Maine's total weather from Channel 8.
5: Mostly sunny skies today with afternoon highs in the lower 60s. Cloudy tonight, upper 40s. Tomorrow, partly sunny. Could see some afternoon showers. Temperatures will be in the lower to mid 60s. Sunny Tuesday, highs in the mid to upper 50s.

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1: 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They're diamonds. They're legendary songs of life. It's Country Legend Sunday with Hayes on The Wolf.

And that's how we roll into another Country Legend Sunday. Kenny Chesney style, living in fast forward from 2006. Good Sunday morning to you, Wolf Country. I'm Hayes, jumping in for another edition of Legendary Country Songs, a fresh batch all lined up. The songs are 20 years or older, give or take. We're going to play like this one from 1992 by Alan Jackson, Mercury Blues, Country Legend Sunday.

Hayes does the work and pans for the golden country songs. 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

0: Mr. Brad Paisley on your Country Legend Sunday. That's Little Moments from 03. And again, good Sunday morning to you, Wolf Country. I'm Hayes, and yep, I'm sitting in for another few hours here to play some legendary country songs, as I do every Sunday. I love doing this, and I hope you enjoy listening to them as much as I like playing them. Every Sunday, if the songs are at least 20 years or older, well, I'm going to play them. Sometimes I give or take a year or two. But either way, you get it. Legendary country songs every Sunday from 7 a.m. to 10 a.m. And we're just getting into the first hour, so we got a little ways to go. So maybe sit back, pour yourself a nice fresh cup of coffee, maybe serve up that breakfast, and let's get ready. All right, Sarah Evans on the way this hour. Also, some George Strait. And definitely some Garth before all is said and done, and much, much more. Coming up on your Country Legend Sunday.
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1: I'm Kenny Chinquette, and I'm running for Maine State Senate in Westbrook, Windham, Raymond, Casco, and Frye Island. 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
0: Yeah! 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

0: Miss Sarah Evans from 2005 and a real fine place to start on your Country Legends Sunday. Right now we got Diamond Rio up from 1998. And this one's called You're Gone on your Country Legends Sunday.
1: I said hello, I think I'm broken. And though I was only joking.

0: Here you go. George Strait from 1987 on your Country Legend Sunday. We're going to jump up 10 years from 1987 with Miss Shania, and you're still the one. Country Legend Sunday.
1: When I first saw you, I saw love. And the first time you touched

His songs aren't old relics that collect dust. They're diamonds. They're legendary songs of life. It's Country Legend Sunday with Hayes on The Wolf.

0: There's That Summer from Garth Brooks from 1993 on your Country Legend Sunday. A song that isn't autobiographical, by the way. A lot of people, I guess, have asked him in interviews, did that really happen? And he's like, nope. It's just a fictional story of a summer and two people. Yeah, and if you know the lyrics, you know the lyrics. I'm not going to delve into that right now. Anyways, I'm going to delve into some more legendary songs. It's your Country Legend Sunday show, where every Sunday you get some great legendary songs that are at least 20 years or older. Sometimes I give or take a year or two, but either way, you're going to get the classics right here every Sunday from 7 a.m. to 10 a.m. And we're still in the first hour. We're going to be heading into hour number two, but I got a couple more before the hour is out, coming from Craig Morgan and Martina McBride.
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10: From the MB Tractor Weather Center, here's Maine's total weather from Channel 8.
11: Mostly sunny skies today with afternoon highs in the lower 60s. Cloudy tonight, upper 40s. Tomorrow, partly sunny. Could see some afternoon showers. Temperatures will be in the lower to mid 60s. Sunny Tuesday, highs in the mid to upper 50s.

Hayes does the work and pans for the golden country songs. All you have to do is listen and enjoy. It's Country Legend Sunday on The Wolf.

Here goes Martine McBride from 1999 on your Country Legend Sunday. That's I Love You. And now we're going to head out to Muskogee with Mr. Merle Haggard, that Okie.

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Yeah, coming into the 8 o'clock hour, Tim McGraw style. 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

0: Montgomery Gentry coming in from 2002 with My Town on your Country Legends Sunday. And again, good Sunday morning to you, Wolf Country. If you're just joining us for our Country Legends show, well, we're just getting into the second hour, so you made it. Glad to have you here. And, well, we got plenty more legendary songs to play for you, as they do every Sunday from 7 a.m. to 10 a.m. Basically, if the songs are 20 years or older, you're going to get them. And we got plenty more to go. Let's get some Dwight Yoakam into the mix. Also, got one coming up from Hal Ketchum this hour, and I think Miss Taylor Swift is going to make an appearance, at least through song.
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0: It's not just a vote here or a vote there. Susan Collins voted with Trump 96% of the time, and things have only gotten worse for us. 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Cuts to Medicare and Medicaid? 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Tax cuts to billionaires. 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

Those harmonies, right? Alabama from 1988, Country Legend Sunday. Got another legendary track right here from 1996. It's Kevin Sharp and Nobody Knows on your Country Legend Sunday.

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They're diamonds. They're legendary songs of life. 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

0: was just one tooth.
1: As long as he brushed it. That's Leanne Womack of 1998. I'll think of a reason later on your Country Legend Sunday, where you get the legendary songs every Sunday from 7 a.m. to 10 a.m. I'm Hayes. I'm your host, and I'm glad to be sitting here playing these great legendary songs that are at least 20 years or older. I try to keep it in that realm, give or take a year or two. But all legendary songs coming right for you. And we got plenty more to get to as we get ready to wrap up hour number two. We got some Mark Chestnut on the way, also some Roseanne Cash before we head into hour three of Country Legend Sunday.
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4: Mostly sunny skies today with afternoon highs in the lower 60s. Cloudy tonight, upper 40s. Tomorrow, partly sunny. Could see some afternoon showers. Temperatures will be in the lower to mid 60s. Sunny Tuesday, highs in the mid to upper 50s.

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We are Country 99.9. The Wolf. It's Country Legend Sunday with Hayes on The Wolf.

There's Lone Star kicking off your third and final hour of your Country Legends Sunday. I'm already there. Yeah, from 2001. All right, we got a little toe tapper from Kenny Chesney. 1999's She Thinks My Tractor's Sexy. On your Country Legends Sunday.

These songs aren't old relics that collect dust. They're diamonds. They're legendary songs of life. It's Country Legend Sunday with Hayes on The Wolf.

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0: Leave the pieces. That's the Wreckers on your Country Legends Sunday. I'm Hayes, getting you through another shift chock full of legendary country songs every Sunday from 7 a.m. to 10 a.m. And I hope you enjoy them. I got plenty more to play for you. We're just getting into the third and final hour. So if you're just getting here, welcome. We've been waiting for you. And I'm going to line up some more for all of you that just joined us and have been with us. Tracy Byrd coming up. We'll get some Sawyer Brown in the mix. Before the hour's out, some Rodney Atkins.
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Hayes does the work and pans for the golden country songs. 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

There's Gary Allen, Tough Little Boys from 03 on your Country Legend Sunday. Got the very talented and lovely Pam Tillis up with Maybe It Was Memphis from 1991, Country Legend Sunday.

Sawyer Brown, The Race Is On from 1989, a song that was made famous by one of my all-time favorites, George Jones. As we continue to 1996 with Tracy Lawrence and Time Marches On, Country Legend Sunday.

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0: There's Alan Jackson, 1996's Little Bitty. It's always fun to say the title of that song for some inexplicable reason. Country Legend Sunday, I'm Hayes, of course, hanging out for a few more tracks before I make tracks out the door and close the books on another edition of your Country Legend Sunday. Stick around, we'll get some Dina Carter in the mix and some Chad Brock right after the break. Stick around for more Country Legend Sunday.
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8: 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It was a struggle, yeah. I remember sitting on the bus next to him, and I really couldn't afford lunch for both of us. But that little boy who sat next to me on the bus grew up. And when Troy became our state senator, he passed a bill to make sure every kid in Maine got free lunch. 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When he tells you something, he actually means it. 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That's who he is. My son will never forget where he came from or who he's fighting for.
7: I'm Troy Jackson. 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
11: Mostly sunny skies today with afternoon highs in the lower 60s. Cloudy tonight, upper 40s. Tomorrow, partly sunny. Could see some afternoon showers. Temperatures will be in the lower to mid 60s. Sunny Tuesday, highs in the mid to upper 50s. 99.

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They're diamonds. They're legendary songs of life. It's Country Legend Sunday with Hayes on The Wolf.

Here's Dina Carter with Strawberry Wine on your Country Legend Sunday. One of my wife's favorite tracks, by the way. Yeah, she's a 90s gal. Now then, I'm a 90s guy too, but what are you going to do? I'm gonna roll on. That's what I'm going to do. I'm Hayes. I'm heading out the door. Thanks for listening to Country Legend Sunday, Wolf Country. I'll be back again next Sunday, 7 a.m. to 10 a.m. like I usually do. So I'm going to give myself a little bit of road music from Alabama, and I'll talk to you next week. 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

Jason Aldean, there's Whiskey Drink on 99.9 The Wolf. What's up? It's JD checking in. Hope you're enjoying the weekend. Freiburg Fair, Maine's Blue Ribbon Classic, kicked off today, running all next week. And looking at the weather, not going to be too bad. Here's Graylin James. It's Water at a Wedding on The Wolf.

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So we've got your chance to win $100,000. That's right, with the $100,000 cash grab. We'll have six more keywords tomorrow. That first one to enter at 7 for the Wolf Wake Up Crew. Remember, the more keywords you enter, the closer you get to the cash. Here's Sam Hunt

0: There's Chris Young on 99.9 The Wolf. What's up? It's JD with The Wolf on the Weekend. So it's back. People Magazine's Sexiest Man Alive Reader's Choice Poll and voting is on now, running through the 12th, with the winner being announced at the end of October. And just in case you're wondering, I'm open if you want to vote for me. Okay, I'm kidding. We've got more New Country and the Legends coming up next on The Wolf.
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8: From the MB Tractor Weather Center, here's Maine's total weather from Channel 8.
9: A sunny October afternoon with highs in the lower 60s. Partly cloudy overnight, upper 40s. Tomorrow, partly sunny. But late in the afternoon, we could see a scattered shower or two. Highs in the lower to mid 60s. Sunny and cooler Tuesday. Highs in the mid to upper 50s. 90.

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This is Tyler Hubbard. His latest, it's Land on 99.9 The Wolf. I'm JD. So shout out to everybody taking part in the Maine Marathon today. You know, I'm not a runner, but I'm assuming the weather is all right for it. Here's Russell Dickerson. It's worth your while on The Wolf.

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There's Lauren Elena and Chase Matthew on 99.9 The Wolf. 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

0: is Blake Shelton on 99.9 The Wolf, and a song that was co-written by Hardy. I did not know that. It's Let Him In Anyway. I'm JD with The Wolf on the weekend. Hope you're enjoying it. So I've never been a smoker. I've never smoked, but I saw this online and it got me thinking, wait a minute, what? I guess people are using vaping to help them quit smoking. All right, makes sense. Here's what I don't understand. Now people are using smoking to help them quit vaping. Wait a minute, what? Wasn't vaping supposed to help people stop smoking? I guess now it's causing them to smoke. We've got more new country and the legends coming up next on The Wolf.
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3: From the MB Tractor Weather Center, here's Maine's total weather from Channel 8.
0: A sunny October afternoon with highs in the lower 60s. Partly cloudy overnight, upper 40s. Tomorrow, partly sunny. But late in the afternoon, we could see a scattered shower or two. Highs in the lower to mid 60s. Sunny and cooler Tuesday, highs in the mid to upper 50s.

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I'm JD with The Wolf on the weekend, so I guess they've invented a new AI robot that could stop your dog from barking while you're gone. I guess it watches your dog, detects barking, and rewards calm behavior with treats. Interesting. Here's Shane Prophet. It's Long Live Country on The Wolf.

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This is Toby on 99.9 The Wolf. I'm JD with The Wolf on the weekends. So I love pizza. I hate candy corn. And Tombstone has got an interesting mashup. They're pairing candy corn with pizza. Oh, no. 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

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We'll have six more keywords tomorrow. That first one to enter at 7 with the Wolf Wake Up Crew. Here's Shaboozy and Jelly Roll. It's Amen on The Wolf.

0: This is Megan Maroney. Her latest on 99.9 The Wolf, that's medicine. What's going on? I'm JD with The Wolf on the weekend. Hope you're enjoying it. This might make you enjoy it a little bit better. Farmer's Almanac had a map out of when everyone could see their first snowfall. Okay, I looked at the map in Maine. They're saying this month. Oh, let's hope they're wrong on that one. We've got more new country and the legends coming up next on The Wolf. 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
2: From the MB Tractor Weather Center, here's Maine's total weather from Channel 8.
3: A sunny October afternoon with highs in the lower 60s. Partly cloudy overnight, upper 40s. Tomorrow, partly sunny. But late in the afternoon, we could see a scattered shower or two. Highs in the lower to mid 60s. Sunny and cooler Tuesday, highs in the mid to upper 50s.

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2: He's a ranch hand in a pinch, man. Hotter than the red on the cattle brand. Cause she's a gold digger with a quick trigger. A cast iron skillet swinging lid flipper. Now he's a double wide on the county line.

There's Tyler Hubbard. His latest on 99.9 The Wolf. That's Land. I'm JD, so it's back. The Wolf's No Tricks, All Treats, Bingo Night at Eric's Church in Windham, October 28th. And we'll have your first chance to get into that tomorrow morning at 7 with the Wolf Wake Up Crew. Here's Scotty McCreary along with Hootie. It's Bottle Rockets. Everybody.

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There's Ella Langley, It's Choosin' Texas, and that song is now broken chart history for the longest running number one song of all time at the top of Billboard's Hot 100 chart. What's going on? I'm JD with The Wolf on the weekend. Here's Kid Rock on 99.9 The Wolf.

0: Latest right there. I love that new song, Shaboozy. That's Cowgirl on 99.9 The Wolf. I'm JD, so if you need free gas, that's right, I'm not kidding. We've got $500 in free gas thanks to Curb Records with Prowler's Free Fill-Up. And all you got to do to win, like Dylan in Reedfield, is correctly guess the exact cost of Prowler's last fill-up down to the cent tomorrow morning at either 7:15 or 9:30 with the Wolf Wake Up Crew. And then you win that $500 in free gas. All right, that's all you got to do. We've got more new country and the legends coming up next on The Wolf. Hang on.
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1: From the MB Tractor Weather Center, here's Maine's total weather from Channel 8.
15: A sunny October afternoon with highs in the lower 60s. Partly cloudy overnight, upper 40s. Tomorrow, partly sunny. But late in the afternoon, we could see a scattered shower or two. Highs in the lower to mid 60s. Sunny and cooler Tuesday, highs in the mid to upper 50s.

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Country 99.9 The Wolf. Good Sunday afternoon to you. My name is Rick Johnson. Appreciate you joining me. Here's Graylin James. This is Water at a Wedding. It's Country 99.9 The Wolf.

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No, I can't say my CBAs. I can sing it.

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1: It's 100 in the shade with the sun beating down. 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

going on with you. But if you got some cheap whiskey and some Mountain Dew, Malibu, Cuervo, Coke in a cup, brother, I can hook you up. I can hook

0: Country 99.9 The Wolf. There's Chris Jansen. That's Fix a Drink. I'm Rick Johnson. Now, it's a little early for me, not to mention the fact that I'm at work, but if I was going to fix myself a drink, probably a gin and tonic, or sometimes it's a dark and stormy. If you don't know what that is, it's a Gosling's spiced rum with Gosling's ginger beer, sometimes a little dash of lime juice. Ooh, those are tasty. I mean, you know, for those of us 21 and older, obviously. If I'm not going cocktail, it's usually red wine. Believe me, I drank my fair share of beer as a younger man, but as I've gotten older, I find that beer, you know, sits a little heavy for me, makes you feel kind of sluggish and bloated. So yeah, wine or a G&T, and that'll do me just fine. But for now, I'm at work, completely sober, as far as you know, and my job is to play you some country music, and we'll continue with that after these. It's Country 99.9 The Wolf.
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1: 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Ain't never heard.

0: Country, 99.9 The Wolf. There's Blake Shelton. I'm Rick Johnson. Now, Blake Shelton told People Magazine that his main priority in life right now is his wife, Gwen Stefani, and being a stepdad to her three sons. And, you know, Gwen was also, or is also, a professional musician. And he said, Gwen and I have done so much traveling and touring and work the first half of our lives that now we're like, hey, I'm good to just put on my sweatpants at 6 p.m. and watch, you know, Ozark eight times. He said, that's our life now, and we love it. Well, heck, I mean, I don't have any kids, nor have I had the career of Blake Shelton and Gwen Stefani, but I still feel the same way. Gwen and Blake have earned their relaxation time. Me, I'm just lazy, and I'm okay with that. Lauren Alanda, Dierks Bentley, and more coming up. It's Country 99.9 The Wolf.
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11: Partly cloudy skies tonight, temperatures in the upper 40s. Sunny tomorrow morning, increasing afternoon clouds, a scattered shower possible. Temperatures in the lower to mid 60s. Sunny and cooler on Tuesday, highs in the mid to upper 50s. 90.

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1: I'm Kenny Chinquette, and I'm running for Maine State Senate in Westbrook, Windham, Raymond, Casco, and Frye Island. 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

I don't know how, but I scraped up the money. 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

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And don't forget, Kenny Chesney and Eric Church live at Gillette Stadium in August. 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

0: I'm Rick Johnson, and congratulations to Jake Owen, who is celebrating 5 years sober. Yeah, he decided to quit drinking back in 2021, and he recently posted a little video about it on his Instagram page. He said, "I'm kind of proud of myself, actually. I feel great. I have not made too many dumb decisions in the last 5 years." And he said, "Sometimes you have to recognize the flaws within yourself and keep working on them." And he said, "Look, I treated people in ways I wish I could take back when I was drinking. I said things that were just dumb, but part of getting better and part of life is recognizing mistakes and then moving forward." And he had advice to people who are thinking of quitting. He said, "If you're thinking about it, it's a big deal in life and it's awesome and life only gets that much better." Yeah, solid advice from Jake Owen. All right, Corey Kent coming up after the break. 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
0: Don't miss Brooke Blanche at Lenny's Pub in Westbrook on Friday, October 9th at 7 p.m. Blanche will bring uncompromising, authentic country music fresh from the rolling hills and woods of Northeast Kansas. He makes no apologies, pulls no punches, and has a voice that you have to hear to believe. Also joining Brooke will be Joel Thetford, Portland's original outlaw country singer-songwriter and musical collective Dusty Buckets, known for their energetic blend of old-time Americana music. 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
10: It's not just a vote here or a vote there. 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
13: Partly cloudy skies tonight, temperatures in the upper 40s. Sunny tomorrow morning, increasing afternoon clouds, a scattered shower possible. Temperatures in the lower to mid 60s. Sunny and cooler on Tuesday, highs in the mid to upper 50s. 99.

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And tonight that soundtrack includes Jordan Davis. 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

horseback. 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

0: Country, 99.9 The Wolf. There's Ian Munsick. I'm Rick Johnson, and the season finale of our Nashville Newcomers series is happening this week. Yeah, that's live free country music for all ages at Eric's Church in Windham. The last one of the year is this Wednesday night at 7 o'clock, starring Stony Creek Records recording artist Atlas and featuring local act Sierra Harris opening the show. 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I'm going to hit the road, but before I get out of here, one more from Luke Combs. That's next. 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
5: 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That's who he is. 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
0: From the MB Tractor Weather Center, here's Maine's total weather from Channel 8.
8: Partly cloudy skies tonight, temperatures in the upper 40s. Sunny tomorrow morning, increasing afternoon clouds, a scattered shower possible. Temperatures in the lower to mid 60s. Sunny and cooler on Tuesday, highs in the mid to upper 50s. 90.

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day, Potts Farm was a place to go. 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
0: From the MB Tractor Weather Center, here's Maine's total weather from Channel 8.
13: Partly cloudy skies tonight, temperatures in the upper 40s. Sunny tomorrow morning, increasing afternoon clouds, a scattered shower possible. Temperatures in the lower to mid 60s. Sunny and cooler on Tuesday, highs in the mid to upper 50s.

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